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1: Here's your WLRV weather forecast for Southwest Virginia. I'm Eli, the weather guy. Overnight, partly cloudy with the low around 67. On Saturday, a slight chance of showers and possible thunderstorms, mainly afternoon, mostly sunny with the high near 85. Chance of showers and thunderstorms before 11 p.m. on Saturday night, partly cloudy with the low around 68. On Sunday, chance of showers with thunderstorms also possible, mainly after 11 a.m., partly sunny with the high near 85, another chance of rain on Sunday night. 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
1: Here's your WLRV weather forecast for Southwest Virginia. I'm Eli, the weather guy. Overnight, partly cloudy with a low around 67. On Saturday, a slight chance of showers and possible thunderstorms, mainly afternoon, mostly sunny with the high near

85. Chance of showers and thunderstorms before 11 p.m. on Saturday night. Partly cloudy with a low around 68. On Sunday, chance of showers with thunderstorms also possible, mainly after 11 a.m. Partly sunny with the high near 85. Another chance of rain on Sunday night. 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
1: Here's your WLRV weather forecast for Southwest Virginia. I'm Eli, the weather guy. Overnight, partly cloudy with the low around 67. On Saturday, a slight chance of showers and possible thunderstorms, mainly afternoon, mostly sunny with the high near 85. Chance of showers and thunderstorms before 11 p.m. on Saturday night, partly cloudy with the low around 68. On Sunday, chance of showers with thunderstorms also possible, mainly after 11 a.m., partly sunny with the high near 85, another chance of rain on Sunday night. 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
1: Good morning. Here's your WLRV weather forecast for Southwest Virginia. I'm Jim Tice. For today, showers and thunderstorms are likely, mainly between 2 p.m. and 5 p.m., mostly cloudy, high about 85. For tonight, showers and thunderstorm before 4 a.m., then showers likely, possibly a thunderstorm between 4 a.m. and 5 a.m., then showers after 5 a.m., low about 68. Tomorrow, Sunday, showers and thunderstorms are likely before 3 p.m., then showers likely, possibly a thunderstorm between 3 and 5 p.m., then more showers and thunderstorms possible after 5 p.m., afternoon high right around 83. Sunday night, showers and thunderstorms likely before midnight, partly cloudy otherwise, low 66. Thanks for listening to your weather source for Southwest Virginia. 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
1: Who is so great a God as our God? 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
1: Good morning. Here's your WLRV weather forecast for Southwest Virginia. I'm Jim Tice. For today, showers and thunderstorms are likely mainly between 2 p.m. and 5 p.m., mostly cloudy, high about 85. For tonight, showers and thunderstorm before 4 a.m., then showers likely, possibly a thunderstorm between 4 a.m. and 5 a.m., then showers after 5 a.m., low about 68. Tomorrow, Sunday, showers and thunderstorms are likely before 3 p.m., then showers likely, possibly a thunderstorm between 3 and 5 p.m., then more showers and thunderstorms possible after 5 p.m., afternoon high right around 83. Sunday night, showers and thunderstorms likely before midnight, partly cloudy otherwise, a low 66. Thanks for listening to your weather source for Southwest Virginia. 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
1: Good morning. Here's your WLRV weather forecast for Southwest Virginia. I'm Jim Tice. For today, showers and thunderstorms are likely, mainly between 2 p.m. and 5 p.m., mostly cloudy, high about 85. For tonight, showers and thunderstorm before 4 a.m., then showers likely, possibly a thunderstorm between 4 a.m. and 5 a.m., then showers after 5 a.m., low about 68. Tomorrow, Sunday, showers and thunderstorms are likely before 3 p.m., then showers likely, possibly a thunderstorm between 3 and 5 p.m., then more showers and thunderstorms possible after 5 p.m., afternoon high right around 83. Sunday night, showers and thunderstorms likely before midnight, partly cloudy otherwise, low 66. 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
1: Good morning. Here's your WLRV weather forecast for Southwest Virginia. I'm Jim Tice. For today, showers and thunderstorms are likely, mainly between 2 p.m. and 5 p.m., mostly cloudy, high about 85. For tonight, showers and thunderstorm before 4 a.m., then showers likely, possibly a thunderstorm between 4 a.m. and 5 a.m., then showers after 5 a.m., low about 68. Tomorrow, Sunday, showers and thunderstorms are likely before 3 p.m., then showers likely, possibly a thunderstorm between 3 and 5 p.m., then more showers and thunderstorms possible after 5 p.m., afternoon high right around 83. Sunday night, showers and thunderstorms likely before midnight, partly cloudy otherwise, low 66. 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
1: Good morning. Here's your WLIV weather forecast for Southwest Virginia. I'm Jim Tice. For today, showers and thunderstorms are likely, mainly between 2 p.m. and 5 p.m., mostly cloudy, high about 85. For tonight, showers and thunderstorm before 4 a.m., then showers likely, possibly a thunderstorm between 4 a.m. and 5 a.m., then showers after 5 a.m., low about 68. Tomorrow, Sunday, showers and thunderstorms are likely before 3 p.m., then showers likely, possibly a thunderstorm between 3 and 5 p.m., then more showers and thunderstorms possible after 5 p.m., afternoon high right around 83. Sunday night, showers and thunderstorms likely before midnight, partly cloudy otherwise, a low 66. Thanks for listening to your weather source for Southwest Virginia. 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
1: Good morning. Here's your WLRV weather forecast for Southwest Virginia. I'm Jim Tice. For today, showers and thunderstorms are likely, mainly between 2 p.m. and 5 p.m., mostly cloudy, high about 85. For tonight, showers and thunderstorm before 4 a.m., then showers likely, possibly a thunderstorm between 4 a.m. and 5 a.m., then showers after 5 a.m., low about 68. Tomorrow, Sunday, showers and thunderstorms are likely before 3 p.m., then showers likely, possibly a thunderstorm between 3 and 5 p.m., then more showers and thunderstorms possible after 5 p.m., afternoon high right around 83. Sunday night, showers and thunderstorms likely before midnight, partly cloudy otherwise, a low 66. 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

pledge allegiance to the flag of the United States of America and to the republic for which it stands, one nation under God, indivisible, with liberty and justice for all.

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1: Good morning. Here's your WLRV weather forecast for Southwest Virginia. I'm Jim Tice. For today, showers and thunderstorms are likely, mainly between 2 p.m. and 5 p.m., mostly cloudy, high about 85. For tonight, showers and thunderstorm before 4 a.m., then showers likely, possibly a thunderstorm between 4 a.m. and 5 a.m., then showers after 5 a.m., low about 68. Tomorrow, Sunday, showers and thunderstorms are likely before 3 p.m., then showers likely, possibly a thunderstorm between 3 and 5 p.m., then more showers and thunderstorms possible after 5 p.m., afternoon high right around 83. Sunday night, showers and thunderstorms likely before midnight, partly cloudy otherwise, low 66. Thanks for listening to your weather source for Southwest Virginia. 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
1: Good morning. Here's your WLRV weather forecast for Southwest Virginia. I'm Jim Tice. For today, showers and thunderstorms are likely, mainly between 2 p.m. and 5 p.m., mostly cloudy, high about 85. For tonight, showers and thunderstorm before 4 a.m., then showers likely, possibly a thunderstorm between 4 a.m. and 5 a.m., then showers after 5 a.m., low about 68. Tomorrow, Sunday, showers and thunderstorms are likely before 3 p.m., then showers likely, possibly a thunderstorm between 3 and 5 p.m., then more showers and thunderstorms possible after 5 p.m., afternoon high right around 83. Sunday night, showers and thunderstorms likely before midnight, partly cloudy otherwise, a low 66. Thanks for listening to your weather source for Southwest Virginia. 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
1: Good morning. Here's your WLRV weather forecast for Southwest Virginia. I'm Jim Tice. For today, showers and thunderstorms are likely, mainly between 2 p.m. and 5 p.m., mostly cloudy, high about 85. For tonight, showers and thunderstorm before 4 a.m., then showers likely, possibly a thunderstorm between 4 a.m. and 5 a.m., then showers after 5 a.m., low about 68. Tomorrow, Sunday, showers and thunderstorms are likely before 3 p.m., then showers likely, possibly a thunderstorm between 3 and 5 p.m., then more showers and thunderstorms possible after 5 p.m., afternoon high right around 83. Sunday night, showers and thunderstorms likely before midnight, partly cloudy otherwise, low 66. 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
2: 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All scripture portions are from the King James Version of the Bible. And now, today's proverb. Today's Light for Your Pathway comes from Proverbs chapter 8. Doth not wisdom cry, and understanding put forth her voice? She standeth in the top of the high places, by the way in the places of the paths. She crieth at the gates, at the entry of the city, at the coming in at the doors. Unto you, O men, I call, and my voice is to the sons of man. O ye simple, understand wisdom, and ye fools, be ye of an understanding heart. Hear, for I will speak of excellent things, and the opening of my lips shall speak right things. For my mouth shall speak truth, and wickedness is an abomination to my lips. All the words of my mouth are in righteousness. There is nothing froward or perverse in them. They are all plain to him that understandeth, and right to them that find knowledge. Receive my instruction and not silver, and knowledge rather than choice gold. For wisdom is better than rubies, and all the things that may be desired are not to be compared to it. I, wisdom, dwell with prudence, and find out knowledge of witty inventions. The fear of the Lord is to hate evil, pride, and arrogancy, and the evil way in the froward mouth do I hate. Counsel is mine, and sound wisdom. I am understanding. I have strength. By me kings reign, and princes decree justice. By me princes rule, and nobles, even all the judges of the earth. I love them that love me, and those that seek me early shall find me. Riches and honor are with me, yea, durable riches and righteousness. My fruit is better than gold, yea, than fine gold, and my revenue than choice silver. I lead in the way of righteousness, in the midst of the paths of judgment, that I may cause those that love me to inherit substance, and I will fill their treasures. The Lord possessed me in the beginning of his way, before his works of old. I was set up from everlasting, from the beginning, or ever the earth was. When there were no depths, I was brought forth. When there were no fountains abounding with water. Before the mountains were settled, before the hills was I brought forth. While as yet he had not made the earth, nor the fields, nor the highest part of the dust of the world. When he prepared the heavens, I was there. When he set a compass upon the face of the depth, when he established the clouds above, when he strengthened the fountains of the deep, when he gave to the sea his decree, that the waters should not pass his commandment, when he appointed the foundations of the earth, then I was by him, as one brought up with him, and I was daily his delight, rejoicing always before him, rejoicing in the habitable part of the earth, and my delights were with the sons of men. Now therefore hearken unto me, O ye children, for blessed are they that keep my ways. Hear instruction, and be wise, and refuse it not. Blessed is the man that heareth me, watching daily at my gates, waiting at the posts of my doors. For whoso findeth me findeth life, and shall obtain favor of the Lord. But he that sinneth against me wrongeth his own soul. All they that hate me love death. We trust that the power of God's Word on today's edition of Light for Your Pathway was a blessing. Tune in again to Light for Your Pathway.

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1: Good morning. Here's your WLRV weather forecast for Southwest Virginia. I'm Jim Tice. For today, showers and thunderstorms are likely, mainly between 2 p.m. and 5 p.m., mostly cloudy, high about 85. For tonight, showers and thunderstorm before 4 a.m., then showers likely, possibly a thunderstorm between 4 a.m. and 5 a.m., then showers after 5 a.m., low about 68. Tomorrow, Sunday, showers and thunderstorms are likely before 3 p.m., then showers likely, possibly a thunderstorm between 3 and 5 p.m., then more showers and thunderstorms possible after 5 p.m., afternoon high right around 83. Sunday night, showers and thunderstorms likely before midnight, partly cloudy otherwise, low 66. Thanks for listening to your weather source for Southwest Virginia. 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
1: Good morning. Here's your WLRV weather forecast for Southwest Virginia. I'm Jim Tice. For today, showers and thunderstorms are likely, mainly between 2 p.m. and 5 p.m., mostly cloudy, high about 85. For tonight, showers and thunderstorm before 4 a.m., then showers likely, possibly a thunderstorm between 4 a.m. and 5 a.m., then showers after 5 a.m., low about 68. Tomorrow, Sunday, showers and thunderstorms are likely before 3 p.m., then showers likely, possibly a thunderstorm between 3 and 5 p.m., then more showers and thunderstorms possible after 5 p.m., afternoon high right around 83. Sunday night, showers and thunderstorm likely before midnight, partly cloudy otherwise, low 66. Thanks for listening to your weather source for Southwest Virginia. 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
1: Here's your WLRV weather forecast for Southwest Virginia. I'm TJ Matthews. For this afternoon, showers and thunderstorms are possible around mostly sunny skies. Expect highs near 85. There's a slight chance of a shower, maybe a rumble of thunder for tonight with a partly cloudy low to 68. Tomorrow, Sunday, that chance of rain lingers with a partly sunny high to 85. Sunday night, partly cloudy skies and lows to 68. With sunshine for Monday, a slight chance of a cooling afternoon thunderstorm. High temperature 87. Skies are partly cloudy Monday night with lows to 68. Showers, thunderstorms likely Tuesday around a sunny day. High 86. Thanks for listening to your weather source for Southwest Virginia, WLRV.

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1: Here's your WLRV weather forecast for Southwest Virginia. I'm TJ Matthews. For this afternoon, showers and thunderstorms are possible around mostly sunny skies. Expect highs near 85. There's a slight chance of a shower, maybe a rumble of thunder for tonight with a partly cloudy low to 68. Tomorrow, Sunday, that chance of rain lingers with a partly sunny high to 85. Sunday night, partly cloudy skies and lows to 68. With sunshine for Monday, a slight chance of a cooling afternoon thunderstorm. High temperature 87. Skies are partly cloudy Monday night with lows to 68. Showers, thunderstorms likely Tuesday around a sunny day. High 86. Thanks for listening to your weather source for Southwest Virginia, WLRV.

Welcome to the Pilgrim's Path, a broadcast from the East River Baptist Church in New Caney, Texas. Join us in the auditorium with Pastor Roger Hoot as he's bringing a message from God's Word. Our prayer is that this broadcast will be a blessing in your life today.

right. Thank you, musicians, for a good job this morning. Please turn in your Bibles with me to Jeremiah chapter number 17. Jeremiah chapter number 17. I'm going to read a few verses there. Good to see you in the house of God today. May the Lord speak to your heart through His precious word this morning. Those of you watching online, I pray God also would help you and speak to you and encourage you today. Jeremiah chapter number 17. If you read your Bible quite often, this passage of Scripture will be very familiar to you. Jeremiah chapter number 17. I'd like for you to begin reading in verse number 5. The Bible says, "Thus saith the Lord, cursed be the man that trusteth in man and maketh flesh his arm, and whose heart departeth from the Lord. For he shall be like the heath in the desert, and shall not see when good cometh, but shall inhabit the parched places in the wilderness, in a salt land, and not inhabited." This is contrasted with this. He said, "Blessed is the man that trusteth in the Lord, and whose hope the Lord is. For he shall be as a tree planted by the waters, that spreadeth out her roots by the river, and shall not see when heat cometh, but her leaf shall be green, and shall not be careful in the year of drought, neither shall cease from yielding fruit." The heart is deceitful above all things, and desperately wicked. Who can know it? I, the Lord, search the heart. I try the reins, even to give every man according to his ways and according to the fruit of his doings. Would you pray with me one more time? Father, thank you for the good word of God. Bless now, I pray, your servant. As he handles the scriptures, use me, I pray. As I speak on the outside and they hear the words, I pray the Holy Spirit would speak to them on the inside. And Father, I pray that you might command light to shine where there is darkness. And I pray, God, you'd grant repentance, Lord, and truth to the heart of that person, Lord, that you are dealing with this morning. In Jesus' name, amen. I think you see here in verse number 9, the heart is deceitful above all things and desperately wicked. I think you would agree with me about the reality of deception, the possibility and reality of deception existing. Now, I'm talking right here about, let's first of all say outward deception. Outward deception. Does it exist? I think about the Garden of Eden. The Bible says that, of course, the adversary came in, but the Bible says Adam was not deceived. Adam was not deceived. The Scripture says, but the woman, being deceived, was in the transgression. And Satan's power always lies in deception. Mankind in general is deceitful. You agree with that? You know, it's the simple who believe every word. I mean, if you observe mankind, it would be very, very easy to become a cynic. John said, many deceivers have entered into this world. I got good news for you. The Bible says that it's only going to get worse in the last days. It says this also, that in the last days perilous times shall come. He said, evil men and seducers shall wax worse and worse, deceiving and being deceived. Right. Now I'm thinking about how much monetary deception takes place around me. Scams galore. Right. It's hard to trust anybody when it comes to money. I think about all the pyramid schemes that are going on and have gone on. The Ponzi schemes, if you don't know what that is, look it up. You'll find out why it was named a Ponzi scheme. You've got people who call you about Social Security to put fear in you, to get your personal information. If somebody calls you up about Social Security, it's probably not from Social Security. And especially if you hear about 500 people talking in the background. Amen?
and somebody from the IRS calls you. It's probably not the IRS. They want some personal information from you. And again, if you've got about 50 people in the background and they're doing this right here, 100 miles an hour, then probably not from the IRS. Amen? Now, I personally like to have fun with those people. Now, my children, they love it. And when my grandchildren are at the house, they just laugh because when they call and I can see that it's a scam, and I'm pretty sure it's a scam when I hear that stuff in the background, I just start talking like I'm from China or I can't understand them, you know, and get them to try to talk to me and then ask them for their number so I can call them back. And they say, oh, we can't do that. And I say, well, don't call me then again. You know, I just like to have fun with them because they're liars. They're deceivers. But, you know, one time Cindy was thinking about getting a puppy. This is after we'd already given a puppy away to a family in the church. And then a few months later, maybe a year or so, she decided she wanted another puppy. So she started looking at puppy. And then somebody from Louisiana who was a friend of ours when we pastored there, she saw it on Facebook and they had a puppy just like she wanted. And she said, you know what, I'm going to check with that. And she did. She messaged her and she made a deal to go get this puppy. And because it was a friend of hers, she trusted her and sent her $300 for this dog. And come to find out, somebody had stolen her friend's identity. And it was a scam. There was no dog. And there was no friend. And then there was no $300. You understand? People are wicked. And they are ungodly because she had already went out and bought some stuff for this dog that did not exist. It made me angry. It made me angry. And I'm just saying that there is deception on every hand. You know, you've heard that saying, fool me once, shame on you. Fool me twice, shame on me. Political deceptions. Have you heard the famous quote from years ago? No, read my lips. No more taxes. Did taxes go up that year? Yes, they did. And another guy, president, said, you know, you can keep your insurance. You heard that, didn't you? Do you know when a politician is lying? Is his lips moving? That's correct. That is correct. You know, then there's religious deceptions. John said, when he said those many deceivers, he was talking about religion. Religion. And when Paul started his missionary journey, his first missionary journey, the first thing he ran into was a guy whom he had to withstand and accused him of perverting the right ways of the Lord. Man made religion perverts the right ways of the Lord. Usually doesn't deny the Lord. It perverts the right ways of the Lord. Usually, to get to God in this day and hour in which we live, you're going to have to go around false religion to be able to get to Him. That's why the Lord Jesus, in some of the most sobering words that Christ spoke when he said, many will say unto me in that day, Lord, have we not done this? Have we not done that? Have we not also accomplished this? And some of the saddest words in the Word of God is when He said, depart from me, ye that work iniquity. He said, for I never knew you. Religious activity does not verify that you have a relationship with God. False prophets that are having people today fall over when they wave their coat or when they breathe upon them and they fall backwards like this. Isn't it an amazing fact to you that the only people that don't pass out are the guys with the cameras and the body catchers? That's what I call them. Why aren't they impacted by this move of the power of God that's going throughout the congregation? Why? Because it is a sham. It is

manipulation. And I'm saying that you need to understand here that, man, personal the deception has gone on for ages, and it's still here today. But here's the worst thing. According to our text, the worst thing, now it's bad enough for you to deceive me, but I'm going to tell you what's worse than that. It is for me to deceive me. It's for me to deceive me. Now, the last few months, I've been preaching on pride. Last week, I spoke on how pride impacts our personal development with Christ. And this morning, I want you to look at this text with me, and I really want to be tender-hearted about this. I want to be compassionate about this. I want to be very sincere about this. My goal is not to create doubt in your heart. My goal is to take the scriptures and confirm to you where you are in your relationship with God. There are men out there who what I call are professional doubt inducers. I don't think the Bible is written to cause doubt. I think it's written to give comfort and confirmation of where you are with God. Jeremiah 17, notice what he says here. He says in verse 9, he says the heart. Now, I'm going to have to believe what the Bible says. I just do. It says, the heart is deceitful above all things. I want to teach you this morning and preach to you this morning on how that pride promotes self-deception. All right, now notice in verse 9, I need you to think about something this morning already to help you get past your pride. He said, are you thinking about the person sitting next to you and you saying, yeah, I've been wondering about them and I sure hope they're listening? I'm asking you to look at you and your relationship with God. Would you do that with me? And let's just let the Bible say what it says. Okay? Verse 9 says, the heart is deceitful above what? So, if you in your mind this morning could name one thing that you felt like was the most deceitful thing on planet Earth or in the atmosphere, you probably would say the devil. Or maybe a person that you know. Or a system that you know. But God says, it is my heart. And he says, it is deceitful above all things. But not only that, it's desperately wicked. Desperately wicked. What does he mean by that? Well, I'll tell you what it will do, what pride does. Pride will elevate your trust in yourself and in mankind. You'll notice in our text here, the Bible says in verse chapter 17, it says here in verse 5, it said, thus saith the Lord, cursed be the man that trusteth in who? In man. And maketh flesh his arm, whose heart departs from the Lord. So it seemed like he was close to God, but now he's backed away from God because what is happening is what the book of Proverbs says, he that trusteth in his own heart is a fool. So when you trust more in your impressions, your feelings, your emotions, your intuitions, or somebody else's, than you do in the Lord and in his word, you have set yourself up for your heart to deceive you. So it elevates trust away from God and towards someone else. You got to learn not to lean into your own understanding. How many times has a humble person said, Lord, I don't understand you, but I trust you? Huh? That's what a humble person will say. God, I don't understand you, but I trust you. Pride also will excuse your sinful choices and those around you. Because your heart is deceitful and it is desperately wicked and it refuses to acknowledge the fact that you yourself may have sinned against God, or you may have taken the wrong turn, or that your children are guilty of the fact that when somebody approaches you about something they've done,

to approach you and say, hey, listen, I'm having a little problem right here with an attitude. Or I am having a problem with something that happened. I'm going to tell you something happened years ago. Again, do not turn into the FBI when I give you this illustration. FBI, Fundamental Baptist Inspectors. Where that you try to, oh, yeah, I know who that was. No, you don't. You do not. This happened eons ago. In one of our classes, there was a young man who wrote a letter to a young lady, and they were in their early teens, and it was a very sensual, suggestive, ungodly letter. And when the father of the girl brought it to my attention and took it to the father's attention, the father absolutely denied the possibility that his son would ever do anything like that. And he was angry that anybody would even suggest that his son would be and do something like that. He was angry with me. I didn't do anything. I just simply brought it to his attention. Could you consider at least a possibility like Job did when he went out every morning and prayed for his kids and offered up sacrifices, that it might be possible that his kids may have cursed the Lord? Well, that night I'm at home and I'm grieved over the situation, because usually a little fire can turn into a big fire if it's not put out. Now, I don't like playing fireman at church. So before I go to bed, I get a phone call. And it's from the father of the boy, and he says, I talked to my son about this, and he confessed and said, yes, he wrote the letter. No apology for his outburst. No apology for his attitude. What creates that kind of atmosphere and attitude? I'll tell you what does it. It's pride. It is pride. Do you understand the possibility of that? And so, because he was guilty, I told him, I said, well, your son cannot participate in this for a few weeks until he shows himself that he can do better. I believe in restoration, not removal, restoration. And so when he saw that his son couldn't participate, he got bent out of shape with me again. Well, who gave you the right, blah, blah, blah, blah, blah. I said, what is your problem? Are you afraid that people are going to recognize that maybe your son also has a sin nature? Well, actually, this is going over well. I'll tell you what you're sitting there trying to think. I wonder who that is. Who is that? Would you stop it? And would you listen to the fact that here's what Saul did. Saul was told to do something specific, detailed. And so when King Saul disobeyed the Lord, I mean disobeyed God, Samuel shows up, and you know what Saul said? He said, I have performed the commandment of the Lord. And Samuel said, well, what is the bleating of those sheep that I hear? And the lowing of the oxen, what is that? You're supposed to slaughter all that. Right. You know what he said? He said, yeah, well, it was those people. You know what pride will do? Pride will take serious situations in your family, and you will deny the possibility that you're guilty of something, and you'll blame it on someone else. Right. And you'll pass it off on someone else. And you'll blame others and you'll make excuses. The heart is desperate. Do you understand? Desperate. It will desperately wiggle its way out of being held accountable for its own actions. That's right. It's desperate. And you're deceiving yourself, because you're only going to

harm yourself long term by not confessing and getting right with the Lord. It excuses sinful choices that I make and that my own children may make. Listen, I understand. Listen, we are born sinners. Our children are born sinners. Do you believe that? Do you believe that our children are according to the Word of God, Ephesians chapter number 2, by nature, the children of wrath? And they need training and teaching, and they need to hear the gospel. And even your children need to be born again. They need Christ. But it excuses sinful choices because you feel that you are an exception to the rules. You are an exception to God's commandments. You don't have to do the things that the rest of us are supposed to be doing. The third thing it does is it eliminates the authority. Now, this is very important here. I want you to put your thinking caps on in your ears. Listen. It eliminates the authority and the accuracy of God's word and his will and his ability to communicate his will to us. In the garden, when the adversary came, he said, "Yea, hath God said." If I can get you to question that God can clearly communicate his will and his word to your hearts, then, and if you can eliminate that, then what you then do is then you can then, you might say, set yourself up to be your own final authority in determining what is right and what is wrong and what is good and what is evil. Now, this is critical here. Do you believe that God has communicated his word and his will to mankind? Now, you think about Hebrews chapter 1 as it says, God who in at sundry times and in divers manners spoke his word. Now, he did it in different ways, prophets, visions, and things of that nature. But what I want you to see is that he always made his will clear. In other words, through Samuel to Saul, God spoke to him and said, "Here's what I want you to do. You wait till I get there, and we'll offer a sacrifice." And Saul said, "Well, maybe that's not exactly what he meant. And you know, this is what I really would like to do. And so I'm going to go ahead and do this. And maybe he'll understand because I'm sincere." Now, the heart's deceitful and desperately wicked to the point of where you think that your sincerity trumps being scriptural. You understand? Being sincere trumps being biblical and scriptural, like David. When he brought the ark back, he said, "Listen, I know God wants the ark back." And so they brought it back, and man, they had the praise team going, and everybody was a shouting and singing and jumping, and man, David was out there dancing, and boom, somebody got killed in the process. And David became afraid, said, "What? Lord, what are you doing?" See, God is not interested in some of our worship when that worship is not connected to obedience and truth. I'm not impressed with that. He looked down and said, "Listen, you need to go back and read the Word of God and do things the way I told you to do them." He said, that ark is not supposed to be on some ox cart. He said, "It's supposed to be on those stages, over those Levite shoulders, and you carry it the way I said carry it. You honor me." And I'm saying that sometimes when we say, "Well, I'm not." Now, here's what I'm talking about. Sometimes what is happening in this generation is that they're saying there are no absolutes. Right. Yeah. Yeah. And that you really can't trust the King James Bible. Yeah. Now, you think about every time somebody wants to change the way that they want to live, they usually change their Bibles. Right. To justify the direction that they're going. Yeah. Amen. I'm serious. Yes. You begin to say, "Hath God said?" What good would it be if God said it if God couldn't preserve it? Right. And protect it. Right. And give it to us. Yeah. So that I can know for sure that I am not deceiving myself. Yeah. I'll tell you what's happened. To live with ourselves and our consciences
we need to be able to change a few things so we can justify our lifestyles. That's a fact. Because I got to live with me. I don't have to live with you, but I got to live with me. And as long as my conscience is still working, it's going to be like an alarm clock that goes off, and it won't leave me alone unless I shut it down. That's when you become a reprobate. That's why people can do some of the things they're doing today and it does not bother them. And they will say, well, that's your opinion because it doesn't bother me. Well, it ought to bother you if God has said that's wrong. Okay? So, again, doesn't always go back to authority. It always goes back to the accuracy of the one who is in authority. Now, my children can communicate. They can misunderstand something that maybe I have said to them. Maybe they didn't hear it right, or maybe I didn't make it clear. There is that possibility. But the Lord wants you to know for sure His will more than you want to know His will. You don't have to beg God to be good. You don't have to beg God to know how to do what's right. He will help you with that. He is desirous of that. But here's what's happening. When kids grow up in a church that is a Bible-believing church and who stands on the authority and the accuracy of the Scriptures, you know what comes along with that? Accountability. And so when you get to be a teenager and you decide that you don't really like some of the things that you've heard and some of the lifestyles that God commands us to live, then you've got to find a way to justify to live with yourself that some of the foolish decisions that you've made. And so you get to hanging around the wrong crowd. The Bible says evil communications corrupt good manners. And I'm talking about, He says, be not deceived. Evil communications corrupt good manners. So you start hanging around people who question the Word of God, who challenge the Word of God. So what happens? You wind up, the Bible's referred to as a hammer. So you cut the handle out of it. When you challenge the fact that God is able to keep His book clean and clear, and it's called the sword, but you have one with no edge. And it's called a mirror. And because you don't like what the mirror is revealing, you crack it. And so you go around and you take those 66 books and you crack every one of them so that it does not reveal clearly what you are. So that you can imagine in your own heart and your own mind how you stand before God. That's a mess. And the heart is so deceitful, and it is desperately wicked, that it will imagine itself to be something that it is not in its relationship with God. Now, I need you to turn with me, if you would, quickly. Turn with me to 1 John. Let me show you a few things, and then we'll go to the house, okay? Turn with me to 1 John. Now listen, do you remember in the book of Judges, the Bible says now when in those days there was no what? Anybody remember? No what? No king. What does that mean? No authority. So what did every man do? He did that which was wrong in his own eyes. That's not what it says. What did he do? He did that which was right in his own eyes because he had to live with himself. So, since there was no authority, okay, that means no accountability. Okay, so then I am going to be my own king, my own authority. I'm going to judge myself, and I am going to do that which is right in my eyes. That's how you live with yourself when you're not right with God. You do that which is right in your eyes. You excuse your behavior. You deny what God actually says. You twist what God says. You change what God says to fit your lifestyle. I saw an article yesterday of where that they're going back into the Hebrew so they can prove that you can smoke dope in order to feel better. Talking about marijuana because of some of the Hebrew words that they have rearranged and changed. You understand? People change the Scriptures whenever they want to change something in prophecy. They want to change something in their perverted lifestyle. They find another book that approves their lifestyle. What a mess we're in. What a confused state we're in. But I want you to notice something here. God's good. That's what pride will do to you.

0: Would you look in 1 John chapter 5? Pride will do this to us. For our hearts, the Bible says, our hearts are deceitful above all things. Okay, I've got to admit that Roger Hooch's heart is deceitful. I've got to admit that. I have to. And he says, it's desperately wicked. Okay, I've got to admit that. So how do I get any help? Well, first of all, if I admit those things, that's a step of humility. Okay, to admit that. To deny those things is being prideful. But to humble myself before the Lord and to believe that in the arm of God, not the arm of the flesh, I'm not counting on the arm of the flesh to give me a holy book that I can trust. I'm counting on the arm of the Lord to give me a book that I can trust. And in doing so, I am not trusting in myself, but I'm looking to God and I'm asking Him to help me with a hammer that has a handle and a sword that has two edges and a mirror that's unbroken. That's what I'm asking for. That's all I'm asking for. God, if you're going to hold me accountable, give me something where I can measure myself by. Give me something where I can see myself so that I will know that I'm right with you. So that I won't be guessing whether or not I'm saved or not. Of whether or not I'm in the will of God or not. Can I lay down my head at night and go to sleep with peace in my heart that if I die in my sleep that I'm going to be in the presence of the Lord? Or do I have to guess at that? Do I have to go to bed full of anxiety? Man, you'd be a nervous wreck if you always had to make sure that you were confessed up the moment before you took your last breath. The Bible says in 1 John, look at this with me. Look what he says in verse 13. Are y'all still with me?
1: Yes, sir.
0: Okay, good. All right, verse 13 says this. He says, these things have I what?
1: Written.
0: Unto you that believe on the name of the Son of God, that you may what?
1: Know.
0: That you have eternal life. Would you like to know you have eternal life?
1: Yes.
0: Is it possible? He said in that, you may believe on the name of the Son of God. All right. He said that guy over in the book of Jeremiah who trusts in the Lord, not in the arm of the flesh, but he trusts in the Lord. He said he's going to be like a tree planted by waters. He said that guy is going to be, he's going to be planted. He's going to be stable. He is going to be fruitful. He is going to be useful. He's going to be consistent. He's going to be a blessing to those who pass by him. Would you like to be that individual? Wouldn't you like to be a blessing to others? Now, let's look at this. I'm going to give you a real, real quick rundown here of some things that you need to look at yourself, examine yourself, and let your heart be tender toward God. My prayer, I hope that my spirit hasn't provoked your pride. That's not my intention. My goal and my desire is that you would be willing to truly examine yourself and say, God, I really do want to know. Somebody's been praying, God, I need to know the way of truth. I need to know what you want me to do. Is it possible? Well, yes, if you'll trust his word and the leadership of his spirit, God will help you. And you'll notice, here's what I need you to check. Take this and check off each one of these on your list, okay? And then you can know for sure. These things are written that you might know. Not guess, but know. It's not arrogant to know. It's not presumptuous to have confidence in the Lord, okay? And now, again, turn with me to chapter 5. You're there. Number one, I want you to examine your confession. If I ask you to come up here and hand you a microphone, I would ask you about your confession about the Lord Jesus Christ. Number one, that's what I'm interested in. What are you saying about Jesus of Nazareth? All right, notice what he says in 1 John chapter 5. Look at verse 10. He that believeth on the Son of God hath a witness in himself. He that believeth not God hath made him a liar, because he believeth not the record that God gave of his Son. God gave a record.
1: Right. That's right.
0: Is God able to preserve that record? If he's not able to preserve that record, how can I know?
1: Right.
0: You see? All right, look at verse 11. This is the record that God hath given to us eternal life, and this life is in his Son. He that hath the Son hath life, and he that hath not the Son of God hath not life.
1: That's right.
0: Tell me what you believe about Jesus Christ. Look in chapter 4, verse 14. Look at this. He said, "And we have seen and do testify that the Father sent the Son to be the Savior of the world." The Savior, not a Savior, the Savior. That's a very narrow-minded view of salvation. That there are not many ways to God. There is only one way to God, and it's through Jesus Christ. You know how many women have been deceived by Oprah Winfrey? And by Jehovah's Witnesses? And by Mormons who preach another Jesus? There is only one. The Jesus of Nazareth. And you have to believe the record that God has left of him. Verse 15. Chapter 4, "Whosoever shall confess that Jesus is the Son of God, God dwelleth in him, and he in God." Look at verse 3 of chapter 4. "And every spirit that confesseth not that Jesus Christ is come in the flesh is not of God." What you say about the Lord Jesus Christ with your mouth, the Bible says, "With the heart man believeth unto righteousness, and with the mouth confession is made unto salvation." If I died today and stood before God and God said, "Why should I let you into heaven?" I'd have to confess and say, "My only hope, Father, is through the Lord Jesus Christ. I believe you sent him to be my Savior. I believe you laid upon him my sins on the tree. I believe that you proved that he was your Son by raising him from the dead. I wasn't there. I didn't see it. But I believe the record you gave. I embrace it. I hold on to it. That is my hope of eternal life, is Jesus Christ and him alone." But there's something else that you need to look at. If you would, look with me in chapter number 3 and look in verse number 14. He said, "He that hath the Son hath" what? "Life." So there is not only a confession, but also there is a conversion that gives compassion. Here's what I mean by that. Look in chapter 3, verse number 14. He says, "We know that we have passed from death unto life, not only because of what I have confessed, Brother Craig, about the Lord Jesus, but because of what Jesus has done for me." Here's what he says. "We have passed from death unto life because we love the brethren. And he that loveth not his brother abideth in death." So how in the world can you be so sideways with God's children that you say that you can't find a church that you can fit into? You think everybody's a hypocrite. You think that nobody loves God and nobody loves each other. That there is no place where you can worship and assemble with the children of God. How in the world can you say that? If you love me, love covers a multitude of faults. Love covers a multitude of sins. It is not my perfection that you should be looking at, but my direction. But I'm going to tell you something about the love of God. The Bible says the Holy Ghost sheds abroad in your heart the love of God. "By this shall all men know that you are my disciple, that you love each other." And so I'm just saying, hey, don't tell me that you love God and that you're saved, but you hate church. You're saying that you love God and you believe the Bible, but you hate the children of God? Because the church are the children of God.
1: Yes.
0: Good night. God puts compassion in your heart. You know what he says in James chapter number 1? He says that the man that who cannot bridle his tongue, he said, that man deceiveth himself and his religion is vain.

He said, but he talks about the man that has pure religion is the man who cares and loves people. You know, before we were saved, we were so selfish and self-centered. And when God saved us, he put his love in our hearts. And now he helps us to love and to care about other people even more than our own selves in some areas. Man, some compassion of giving and loving and forgiving and caring. It's about establishing relationships in this direction that helps me maintain my relationship in this direction. That's the way it works. That lets you know that you're a child of God. Right. You say, well, I'm an exception to that, Brother Roger. I'm an exception. You don't know what happened to me at church. You know what people have done to me. I do know this. I know that when Jesus was reviled, he reviled not again. And when he was railed upon, he did not rail back. And I know this, he forgave them who hurt him. Right. And that I am commanded by God to forgive you and love you even if you don't love me back. That's the love of God, not the love of sinners, the love of God. Right. Sinners love those who love them. Yeah. But God's people can love people who don't love them. Yeah. That's supernatural. Yeah. But look in chapter 3, verse 7. In verse 7, look at this. Not only that, my confession of Christ is key. That's number one. Number two is the compassion that God puts in my heart that I love my brother and my sister in Christ. That I truly love my brother. But also my conduct and my conflict with sin. Now, before we were saved and born again, we embraced sin and sin embraced us. We loved sin and sin loved us. When you become a child of God, there then comes into you someone, and that someone has a great conflict with sin and contradicts sin and awakens the conscience, and now things bother you that bother God. And the Bible says, look with me in chapter 3. I'm not making this stuff up. I'm not making up my own rules. I'm trying to show you how you can know. Chapter 3, verse 7, it says this, little children, let no man deceive you. And I'm going to say, don't let you deceive you too. He that doeth righteousness is righteous even as he is righteous. He that committeth sin is of who? The devil. I'm not talking about your perfection. I'm talking about your direction. I'm talking about your taste buds now. You'll notice in verse 9, whosoever is born of God doth not commit sin. He's talking about continuing on, pursuing, chasing, tasting, wanting it. When you get born again, God changes those things. I'm not saying that a saved man can't sin. I'm not saying that. But I'm saying he will not commit himself to it. He will not continue thereon, because if he does, there is a conflict that takes place inwardly. There is a condemnation that comes upon his heart. And there is a chastening that comes from the Father upon his sons. And he says, I chasten every son that I receive. Every son, I love every one of my sons, and I will chasten every one of them. Every one of them. Yeah. And he says, hey, look at this. I'm going to show you something. Look over in chapter 5 with me, please, if you would. Look in verse number 16. Listen, you don't go into Walmart and spank everybody's kids. Right? You don't jerk them up. You'd like to. Wouldn't you? Maybe the parents too, right? But they don't belong to you. You'd wind up in jail. But boy, when yours gets out of line, you just give them that look. And sometimes God, all he has to do to me is just give me that look. God, I don't want to fall out of fellowship with you. I don't want to lose the peace of God. But when I refuse to judge myself as a child of one of his children, he'll come along and I'll tell you what a parent will do when they got a kid that messes up and that kid comes and says, Dad, listen, I did wrong. I'm sorry. Please forgive me. But when that kid fesses up and is honest and sincere and broken and contrite, that mom and dad, they have great compassion upon that kid. When that kid lives in denial and sneaky, and then that parent gets a hold of them, they usually give them a pretty good chastening. Some of us are pretty severe. According to 1 Corinthians chapter number 11, if we don't judge ourselves, God will judge us. And he says, possibly even take your life out early

so that your spirit might be saved in the day of Christ. That's pretty severe. So you might die early. You say, oh, no, everybody's got their own appointed time. I don't want to live. You know, I almost told you to shut up, but I'm not going to do that. But can you just listen for just a moment? Listen at this. Listen to what the Bible says. Listen to what the Word of God says. Look in chapter 5. Again, I'm in the same book. Okay, I'm not asking you to look too far. Look in chapter 5. Look in verse 16. Look at this. If any man see his brother sin. Okay, is it possible for a brother to sin? Yes, it is. According to 1 John chapter 2, he said, I would that you sin not. But if any man sin, let him know we have an advocate with the Father, Jesus Christ the righteous. But look at this. If any man sin, see his brother sin a sin which is not unto death. So, it's possible for a Christian to sin, but it's not unto death. He shall ask, and he shall give him life for them that sin not unto death. There is a sin unto death. I do not say that ye shall pray for it. All unrighteousness is sin, and there is a sin not unto death. He's letting you know. You say, well, sin is sin. It doesn't matter what you do. Well, listen, you're ignorant. All unrighteousness is sin, but all sin is not the same. I can go to the pharmacy. Everything in there is drugs, but all drugs are not the same. And there are some more severe than others and have more impact upon you. So it is with sin. It has more consequences, some do, than others. But I want you to understand something about sin. I say this, your confession, your compassion, your conduct. 1 Corinthians chapter 6 says this. Be not deceived. Be not deceived. Fornicators, adulterers, liars, thieves, drunkards, and such will not inherit the kingdom of God. And he said, and such were some of you. Oh, but you have been washed, and you have been sanctified by the blood of Jesus Christ. And what he's saying is now there's been a change, and now you're going in the different direction. Not that you won't have some setbacks sometimes, but you are now having conflict with that lifestyle you were comforted in. It's different. And if you can sin and grin, there's something wrong with your heart, and your heart is desperately wicked in comforting you in your condition. And you can hang your nail. What you do is you take that statement, once saved, always saved, and you abuse it. You don't really comprehend the fact that when somebody is saved, that God changes their life. Jesus comes to live in their heart. And God the Father takes them and adopts them as his own children. And God begins to work in their lives and begin to conform them to the image of Christ. God's good like that. He is. And I'm saying you need to examine yourself and make sure that you, my friend, are in the faith. Your heart will deceive you. And last of all, I want you to look in chapter number 1 and look with me in verse number 4, and I'm done. I pray that God, that you've looked at your heart, examined your heart, and say, God, I just think it's a lot easier for somebody to read a statement about Jesus and say, yeah, I think he's, you know, they believe the historical Jesus, the historical facts about Jesus, but they've never embraced who he really is into their hearts. And it shows up by the fact that they just don't care about anybody but themselves. They're narcissistic, uncaring. They won't get in church and hook up with the church and get involved and engaged with a good assembly that loves God and fears God. Their conduct is contrary to that of a Christian. And I'm talking about even that crowd out there that movie stars and country music singers that get up there naked or half naked and sing about lust and filthiness and vileness, and then off stage they talk about the fact that they're Christians. There's something wrong with that picture. Something wrong with that. It's conflicting to what the Bible says.
But he says here in chapter number 1, there's something else God will give you. Look in verse 3, chapter 1, verse 3. What a blessing this is. That which we have seen and declare unto you, that you also may have fellowship with us. And truly our fellowship is with the Father and with his Son, Jesus Christ. And these things write we unto you, that your joy may be full. I call it the comfort of God. That God will give you some comfort and some joy and some fellowship with him. He called you to fellowship. And you have fellowship in this direction, and you have fellowship in this direction. And God will comfort you. According to 2 Corinthians chapter number 1, he is called the God of all comfort. And you know who he comforts? He comforts his children. So when you're troubled, in any trouble, God will see to it that the comforter who will abide with you forever will give you what you need when you need it the most. And he'll let you know that you're his child and he loves you and he cares about you when you are troubled. Let's stand together, please.

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1: Here's your WLRV weather forecast for Southwest Virginia. I'm TJ Matthews. For this afternoon, showers and thunderstorms are possible around mostly sunny skies. Expect highs near 85. There's a slight chance of a shower, maybe a rumble of thunder for tonight with a partly cloudy low to 68. Tomorrow Sunday, that chance of rain lingers with a partly sunny high to 85. Sunday night, partly cloudy skies and lows to 68. With sunshine for Monday, a slight chance of a cooling afternoon thunderstorm. High temperature 87. Skies are partly cloudy Monday night with lows to 68. Showers, thunderstorms likely Tuesday around a sunny day. High 86. 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
2: The ICR Museum is a fascinating place where both young and old alike learn about the wonders of creation. Besides enjoying the displays, people often ask some very interesting questions about creation. What are they?
3: We have three questions in the first room. Where did I come from? What's the meaning of life? What happens to me after I die?
2: This is Science, Scripture, and Salvation, a Creation Radio Journal. I'm Chris O'Brien with the Institute for Creation Research. Over the years, many thousands of people have toured the ICR Museum of Earth History in Santee, California. During this time, our museum guides have had the opportunity to answer some intriguing questions pertaining to creation and evolution. Why not take a walk with us for the next 15 minutes as we take you on a behind-the-scenes look at an ICR Museum tour. Children love the ICR Museum for its brightly painted walls depicting the six-day creation, the live animals, the Noah's Ark exhibit, and the way cool Ice Age cave. But what are some of the topics that children are most interested in? Museum curator Cindy Carlson says dinosaurs are a big thing with children.
4: When I have a group of kids and we are in the Ark room, we start talking about the animals that went on the Ark. And we talk about dinosaurs going on the Ark. Sometimes I give a question to the children and I say, were there dinosaurs on the Ark? And many times I get this answer that dinosaurs were already extinct. In other words, that there were none of them left by the time the Ark filled up with animals and the flood came. And of course, this is what children hear in the media and at school, is that dinosaurs became extinct 64 million years ago. And I tell them that this is just a story that was made up by people that don't believe the Bible, and that in fact dinosaurs were made on the sixth day along with all the other land animals, and that since two of every kind that lives on land had to go on the Ark, then dinosaurs were on the Ark. Well, then some of the children will say, but they're too big. And some of them even suggest that we cut holes in the top of the Ark so the heads of the largest dinosaurs can go out the top. But then I explain to them that the average size of a dinosaur is smaller than a horse. And so that's not going to be a problem because the Ark was very large. And so then we talk with the children about the really big dinosaurs, because there were really big dinosaurs. And we talk about taking the young of those types on the Ark.
2: Along with the subject of dinosaurs, children often want answers about cavemen.
4: I ask the children a question. I say, well, who were the cavemen? What did they look like? Please explain to me what a caveman looked like. And they all have a pretty good idea. Hunched over, long arms, very hairy, can't speak very well, just sort of grunt. And of course, this is nowhere in the Bible, but this is, again, a story that has been told them or that they've seen on TV by people that don't believe the Bible. And my answer to who are the cavemen is that cavemen are men that live in caves. There have been people that have lived in caves down through history. If you'll remember, Lot lived in a cave with his daughters. David lived in a cave with 400 of his warriors. Even Elijah spent some time in a cave. So we have the Bible as testimony to people living in caves. And what do we find in caves along with these very old bones? Well, we find evidence of fire and evidence of tools. And so These were people living in these caves very long time ago.
2: Another thing that intrigues some children that visit the museum is the creation time frame.
4: How do we know that the days in Genesis are literal 24-hour days? I mean, why couldn't they be millions of years, just a period of time, and give God enough time, you know, to do all those creative acts that he did in those days? Well, for one thing, God is all-powerful, and this is a supernatural creation. He created the natural laws that we live by today, but he is not bound by those laws. And so we are talking about a supernatural creation. So God is the kind of God that could have made everything in 6 minutes or 6 seconds or even in no time at all. But he tells us exactly how long it took him to make everything, including human beings. One of the ways we know that a day is just like the day we experience today is that God defined it for us. Genesis 1, verse 5 says, "And God called the light day, and the darkness he called night, and the evening and morning were the first day." So you see, he defined it for us. Also, if day meant millions of years, it would make nonsense out of verse 14 of the same chapter, because it's talking about the sun and the moon, and it says that they are to be for signs and for seasons and for days and for years. So, if the day meant millions of years, what would that mean a year meant? Okay, so it makes nonsense out of that verse.
2: A question that both children and adults often ask at ICR is, why couldn't God use evolution to create everything? ICR Museum tour guide and public information officer Bruce Wood explains that beside the fact that the natural world God created doesn't operate through evolution, there's a little thing called death that conflicts greatly with God's very good creation.

0: If God used evolution, consider that evolution is billions of years of processes that God would have used, allowing animals to destroy one another for food or territorial rights, maiming, eating, death, and death is a major factor involved here in theology. You can't have death according to the Bible. The Bible strictly says in Romans 5:12 that death came through the act of sin. Therefore, you cannot have death before Adam's transgression. Consider the fact God said to Adam, in the day that you eat of it, you will surely die. Well, why would God say those words in the first place if death already existed? It makes no sense. And I asked the audience this question, was death there on day 70 be called good and blessed? Well, that really raises some eyebrows. And when you consider that, I mean, death is the opposite of God's character. Death destroys, whereas God is life and he creates. Even the Apostle Paul says in 1 Corinthians 15:26 that death is the last enemy that God will destroy. And in Revelation 20, verse 4, it says that there will be no more death. So therefore, how could God bless death, the enemy of God, and call it good? It's just not going to happen. And the bottom line to all this is simple. If death was not there on day 7, then God did not use evolution because evolution is full of death.
1: As you can tell, people that visit the ICR Museum of Earth History have some interesting and intelligent creation science questions. But not everyone who tours the museum is seeking creationist answers to scientific questions. ICR researcher and former museum director John Rijke says various groups from different walks of life have shown an interest in the museum.
2: We've at one time had the American Atheist Association through, and that was an interesting tour. I've had other groups, secular groups, through, some of which, because I dialogued with them in the proper way, I had a letter back from them saying we really enjoyed our visit. And while we didn't agree with anything you said, we thank you for your courtesy and all that. And I think I treasure that letter. That's still in my files because I think that's ultimately what we ought to be able to say, that we can talk to people even about something they totally disagree with and not necessarily come to blows. We should be able to do that somehow. That's what Paul tried to do, I think, on Mars Hill. And some hissed and booed at him. Some wanted to talk a little bit more. And that's generally the response we should expect, I think, from the secular community.
1: But even though some people have different beliefs from what the Bible teaches, and may even deny that there is a God, John Rijke says there's always a chance that they are searching for God and looking for answers from ICR.
2: When you want to talk to people about the nature of things and you get questions back and try and answer those questions correctly, the Bible says we're supposed to listen, be gentle as doves and as wise as serpents. If we know true reality, for instance, a person is made in the image of God, then when they ask us a question, sometimes there is an underlying question behind it that they really are trying to ask but don't know how. As God gives you wisdom and as you answer these things, then maybe you can touch some of these behind them. Whenever I've dealt with a person who is in total opposition to me, most times I try to really listen to what they're saying and be sincere and try and answer the question and not try and think of the answer in my mind already. At least this is what I attempt to do. Many times I fail, but I think this is the proper way to address secular culture.
1: Still, others in the San Diego area come to ICR because they truly are looking for answers and want to see what Christianity has to offer.
2: The museum is a neutral turf, and it was very interesting to see the people that came in there, especially when we had a minor event that would happen that would cause publicity on the television airwaves. We would get many more looky-loos in the museum, people curious about Christianity, because some people are truly searching out there. And if you can talk to them and address them in the proper way, you can dialogue about your faith and about reality.
1: Whether people are interested in dinosaurs, the age of the Earth, or life on other planets, the most important information that ICR, churches, and individual Christians can give to people is the gospel message. At the beginning and at the close of each tour, Bruce Wood asks museum guests three vital questions.
0: When I reach the end of the tour, there's a cross in the last room, which of course represents the personal work of Jesus Christ on the cross. And I refresh their memory to say, a reference to those three questions: where did I come from, what's the meaning of life, what happens to me after I die. ICR has established these theological and scientific evidences for a young earth, but it also wants people to understand that the authority of Scripture is intact, that God meant what he said and said what he meant in Genesis chapter 1 and the account of creation. And if we can't understand how to interpret Genesis, how do we interpret the rest of Scripture, especially how one knows that he or she is saved? And at the end of the tour, I say, what I'm getting at is simply this, that people can know that they're going to heaven immediately after they die. They don't have to guesswork it. God established that fact, that Jesus Christ died on the cross for all sins, and that he was buried, and that he rose again the third day, according to Scripture, according to Romans 10, 9 and 10, according to 1 Corinthians 15, 1 through 4. So we can know that we're going to heaven by doing what I did. After 26 years as an evolutionist, I finally realized that I was a unique creature made in the image of God, that I didn't come about from goo to you by way of the zoo, that God would give me the free gift of eternal life without works if I would just believe in his son Jesus Christ and ask him to be my personal Lord and Savior. And no sparklers or fireworks went off, but did I change? I changed dramatically from the person I was to what I am today, to be able to share the truth about the person and work of Jesus Christ.
1: As our program comes to a close, we hope that you've been encouraged. It's our desire at ICR to show that the Bible can be trusted, both historically and scientifically, and to give facts that will build your faith. As Christians, we need to understand the scientific basis for our beliefs. We pray that this program will aid you in your discovery of science and the Bible. You know, most people aren't aware that today there are thousands of scientists that are convinced of the truth of biblical creation and not evolution. Our non-denominational ministry aims to restore and strengthen the Genesis foundations of the Christian faith. 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Again, www.icr.org. Science, Scripture, and Salvation, a Creation Radio Journal, is a production of ICR. For the Institute for Creation Research, I'm Chris O'Brien. Thanks for tuning in.

Let not your heart be troubled. Ye believe in God, believe also in me. In my Father's house are many mansions. If it were not so, I would have told you. I go to prepare a place for you. And if I go and prepare a place for you, I will come again and receive you unto myself, that where I am, there ye may be also. And whither I go ye know, and the way ye know. Thomas saith unto him, Lord, we know not whither thou goest, and how can we know the way? Jesus saith unto him, I am the way, the truth, and the life. No man cometh unto the Father,

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1: Here's your WLRV weather forecast for Southwest Virginia. I'm TJ Matthews. For this afternoon, showers and thunderstorms are possible around mostly sunny skies. Expect highs near 85. There's a slight chance of a shower, maybe a rumble of thunder for tonight with a partly cloudy low to 68. Tomorrow, Sunday, that chance of rain lingers with a partly sunny high to 85. Sunday night, partly cloudy skies and lows to 68. With sunshine for Monday, a slight chance of a cooling afternoon thunderstorm. High temperature 87. Skies are partly cloudy Monday night with lows to 68. Showers, thunderstorms likely Tuesday around a sunny day. High 86. Thanks for listening to your weather source for Southwest Virginia, WLRV.

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1: Here's your WLRV weather forecast for Southwest Virginia. I'm TJ Matthews. For this afternoon, showers and thunderstorms are possible around mostly sunny skies. Expect highs near 85. There's a slight chance of a shower, maybe a rumble of thunder for tonight with a partly cloudy low to 68. Tomorrow, Sunday, that chance of rain lingers with a partly sunny high to 85. Sunday night, partly cloudy skies and lows to 68. With sunshine for Monday, a slight chance of a cooling afternoon thunderstorm. High temperature 87. Skies are partly cloudy Monday night with lows to 68. Showers, thunderstorms likely Tuesday around a sunny day. High 86. 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
2: 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Our morning service is at 11. 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You can listen to sermons preached by myself and others at our church. We also have a YouTube page and a Facebook page that will give you information regarding our church as well. I'd like to make this announcement concerning our Vacation Bible School. Each year, we're privileged to have Vacation Bible School at our church. It's always a huge blessing and success, and we're excited about that once again this year. The dates for our VBS is July the 6th through the 10th. That'll be from 7 to 9 p.m. each night. There'll be games and activities for the children as well as the older children. We do have classes for all ages, and we're very excited about VBS this year. Hope you'll come, bring your children, and be a part of our Vacation Bible School. Well, we're going to go to the Lord in prayer at this time, and then we're going to continue our study in 1 Corinthians chapter 2. Now, I want to remind you, as we are going through this book of 1 Corinthians and eventually the book of 2 Corinthians, we're not in any way, form, or fashion doing an in-depth study on these two wonderful books in the Bible. We're simply doing an overview of the chapters, which is a little different for us, but we're trying to move more quickly through this without getting bogged down in one particular place or thing. So we're going to continue. We started in 1 Corinthians chapter 2 on last week's broadcast. We made it through verse number 8. We will finish the remaining 8 verses today with the help of the Lord.

So let's pray together. And, well, let's do this. Let's read the text, and then we'll pray together. Beginning in verse number 1, 1 Corinthians chapter 2. I'm going to read the entirety of the chapter, only 16 short verses. The Bible says, "And I, brethren, when I came to you, came not with excellency of speech or of wisdom, declaring unto you the testimony of God. For I determined not to know anything among you, save Jesus Christ and him crucified. And I was with you in weakness and in fear and in much trembling. And my speech and my preaching was not with enticing words of man's wisdom, but in demonstration of the Spirit and of power, that your faith should not stand in the wisdom of men, but in the power of God. Howbeit we speak wisdom among them that are perfect, yet not the wisdom of this world, nor of the princes of this world that come to naught. But we speak the wisdom of God in a mystery, even the hidden wisdom which God ordained before the world unto our glory, which none of the princes of this world knew, for had they known it, they would have crucified the Lord of glory." They would not have crucified the Lord of glory. Verse number 9, "But as it is written, eye hath not seen nor ear heard, neither have entered into the heart of man the things which God hath prepared for them that love him. But God hath revealed them unto us by his Spirit, for the Spirit searcheth all things, yea, the deep things of God. For what man knoweth the things of a man, save the spirit of man which is in him? Even so, the things of God knoweth no man, but the Spirit of God. Now we have received not the spirit of the world, but the Spirit which is of God, that we might know the things that are freely given to us of God. Which things also we speak, not in the words which man's wisdom teacheth, but which the Holy Ghost teacheth, comparing spiritual things with spiritual. But the natural man receiveth not the things of the Spirit of God, for they are foolishness unto him. Neither can he know them, because they are spiritually discerned." Verse 15 says, "But he that is spiritual judgeth all things, yet he himself is judged of no man. For who hath known the mind of the Lord, that he may instruct him? But we have the mind of Christ." We'll begin our study today in verse number 9. After we pray, Father, thank you for the privilege, opportunity to be on the radio today. Please help us, Lord, to rightly divide the word of truth, to say things that are helpful, needful, and necessary. And Lord, to refrain from saying things that would be contrary to your will or your way. And Lord, we sure will thank you and praise you for that that you do for us, Lord. In Jesus' name, amen. Verse number 9 says, "But as it is written, eye hath not seen nor ear heard, neither have entered into the heart of man the things which God hath prepared for them that love him. But God hath revealed them unto us by his Spirit. Well, the Spirit searcheth all things, yea, the deep things of God." Now, I don't believe that these two verses can be understood properly or rightly divided if they were separated. Now, we don't understand the supernatural by our eye or ear. We understand them, according to these verses, by the Spirit of God. And verse number 9 is also an example of how to learn from the Bible. And we do that by comparing Scripture with Scripture, even the New Testament with Old Testament Scripture. And we'll give you an example of that in just a moment. Now, to give you an example, the Bible says in verse number 9, "But as it is written," so that is clear indication that what is about to be said by the writer is a quote from another passage of Scripture somewhere else in the Bible. And so we understand that this passage, verse number 9, is a quote from Isaiah chapter 64 and verse number 4. Now, by closely examining these cross-references between Isaiah 64 and 1 Corinthians chapter 2, we see how the Spirit defines terms for us by using identical quotes in two different verses. And he does that, the Spirit of the Lord does that, by using different terms. Let me show you what I mean. I understand that many of you, because of your current activities, many of you are getting ready for church. I hear people talking about that all the time, or maybe you're traveling in a vehicle or watching while you're preoccupied. And I understand all those things. I do that as well. But if you had time to look in your Bible at these two verses beside of each other, you would have a better understanding of what I'm fixing to say. I'm going to read the two verses,
the verse here, verse 9 of 1 Corinthians chapter 2, and also the verse that it's quoted from in Isaiah 64, and verse number 4. But 1 Corinthians chapter 2, verse number 9 says, "But as it is written, eye hath not seen, nor ear heard, neither have entered into the heart of man the things which God hath prepared for them that love him." Now, here's what the Bible says in Isaiah 64 and verse number 4. It says, "For since the beginning of the world, men have not heard, nor perceived by the ear, neither hath the eye seen, O God, beside thee, what he hath prepared for him that waiteth for him." So here's how the terms are explained. Now, in 1 Corinthians chapter 2, verse number 9, the Bible says, "Neither have entered into the heart of man." Now, Isaiah 64, it defines by "nor perceived by the ear." And so what enters into the heart of man is heard through the ear. Now, verse number 9 says in 1 Corinthians 2, "Them that love him," as defined as "him that waiteth for him," in Isaiah 64 and verse number 4. So the definition of loving him helps us understand other verses in the Bible, where the Bible says, 2 Timothy chapter 4, verse number 8, "Henceforth there is laid up for him a crown of righteousness, which the Lord the righteous judge shall give to him on that day, and not to me only, but unto all them also that love his appearing." So those that love him are those that are waiting for his appearing. Amen. Now, so what a blessing. Now, look at verse number 10, 1 Corinthians chapter 2, verse number 10. "But God hath revealed them unto us by his Spirit. For the Spirit searcheth all things, yea, the deep things of God." Now, it is the Spirit of God that reveals unto us, or reveals biblical truth to you and I. And we'll see that in just a minute when we get to verse number 13. So we won't jump ahead to that. But it is certainly the Spirit of God that reveals spiritual truth to you and I who are believers. The Bible says in Nehemiah chapter 9, verse number 20, it says, "Thou gave us also thy good Spirit to instruct them, and withheld us not thy manna from their mouth, and gave us them water for their thirst." So it is God that gave them the good Spirit to instruct them. In John chapter 16, the Bible says this in verse number 13, "Howbeit when he," the Spirit of truth, "is come, he will guide you into all truth." What a blessing. "For he shall not speak of himself, but whatsoever he shall hear, that shall he speak, and he will show you things to come." And so we see how that God uses the Spirit of God to reveal to you and I biblical truth. It is the good Spirit that instructed them. It is the Spirit of truth that will guide you and I into all truth. Praise the Lord for that. Now, I understand that these Corinthian believers, they had so abused the gifts of the Spirit to the point that they were guilty of warping and twisting the doctrine of the Holy Spirit itself. Now, the Apostle Paul, in writing to them, obviously he is well aware of this discrepancy in their lives and in their understanding of the truth of God. So Paul was setting forth the proper perspective of the Spirit's ministry. And primarily the ministry of the Spirit of God, as we read in John chapter 16, is to testify of Christ and to instruct his believers in the truth of God's word. I'm thankful that we have the Spirit of truth within us, those of us that are saved, and it guides us, it instructs us, it teaches us. And so as we are diligently studying the Bible, the Holy Spirit reveals unto us spiritual truth. Now, it says here in these verses that we read, things. So, yea, the deep things of God. This is a reference to spiritual truths that are found in God's word. And this definition will be verified later in our text in verses 12 and 14. So as we study the Bible, God will reveal heavenly things that he has done that will far outweigh any earthly thing. Now, the Bible says this in Colossians chapter 3 and verse number 1. It says, "If ye then be risen with Christ, seek those things which are above, where Christ sitteth at the right hand of God. Set your affection on things above and not on things of this earth." Now, obviously, there are things on this earth that we have to
contend with and we have to have and we have to deal with.

And I understand all of those things, but our heart and our affections should be set on the things of God and not on the things of this earth. Now, let's read the verses again. Verse number 10, 1 Corinthians 2, verses 11, verse number 12, said, "But God hath revealed them unto us by his Spirit. For the Spirit searcheth all things, yea, the deep things of God." Verse 11, "For what man knoweth the things of a man, save the spirit of man which is in him? Even so the things of God knoweth no man, but the Spirit of God. Now we have received not the spirit of the world, but the Spirit which is of God, that we might know the things that are freely given to us of God." Now, I don't know if you were able to notice as I was reading those verses, but there are four different types of spirits, three of which are mentioned in the verses that I read. First of all, we have the Spirit of God or the Holy Spirit. 2 Corinthians 3:17 says, "Now the Lord is that Spirit, and where the Spirit of the Lord is, there is liberty." And so we see the Spirit of God. Second of all, the Spirit of man or the human spirit. Now we understand that we are made in the likeness and the image of God, meaning that we are three parts. We are spirit, soul, and body. And so there is the spirit of man. There is the human spirit. The Bible also teaches that there is the spirit of a beast or an animal spirit. We read that in Ecclesiastes chapter 3. The Bible tells us in Ecclesiastes 3, verse 21, "Who knoweth the spirit of man?" So there is that spirit that we just mentioned that goeth upward. "And the spirit of the beast that goeth downward to the earth." Now, I don't want to hurt your feelings, although some of you will have your feelings hurt, but I'm just teaching you the Bible. Animals do not go to heaven. Animals do not go to hell. When they die, their spirit returns to the earth. When man dies, his spirit returns unto God who gave it, and his soul, depending on whether he has received or rejected the Lord Jesus Christ, will either enter heaven or hell. But the beast does not have a soul, and so his spirit returns to the dust. It goes downward to the earth. Now, you can get mad at the preacher if you want to, but you're not getting mad at the preacher. You're upset with God, amen, if you are upset about that. So there's the spirit of God. There's the spirit of man, the human spirit. There's the spirit of the beast, the animal spirit. And then there's the spirit of Satan, which is the unclean spirit. So at the heart of mankind is a spiritual need, and that spiritual need is a need that needs to be spiritually satisfied. So let me give you an example. A man who spends his entire life trying to be happy by feeding his body and just taking care of physical needs is doomed to failure every time, and the reason for that is he is a spiritual being. He can involve himself in one activity or one hobby or find something that gratifies the flesh, but soon that excitement and that energy begins to wane and he desires something else and he continues on and on and on and he has this thing and that thing and the other thing and he finds himself never being completely satisfied. And the reason for that is man is a spiritual being and that inward man must be satisfied spiritually. Now, this explains why folks can walk into a Bible-believing church and God is working in the hearts during that service. And when that is the case, they come out refreshed. That is a much-needed spiritual part of a man that needs attention. And that attention has finally been met through the worship and the edification of Christ and the exaltation of the Lord Jesus Christ. And I should say the edification of man. The inward man through the preaching and the singing and the fellowship and the praying and the worshiping of our great God. Now, verse number 11 says, "For what man knoweth the things of a man, saving the spirit of man which is in him, even so the things of God knoweth no man." And so in verse number 11, we see the things of man and we see the things of God. Now, just as we cannot know what another person is thinking, only that person knows their own thoughts, and that is a wonderful thing. Praise the Lord for that. Only the Spirit of God knows what God is thinking. So God has no desire to hide his will and his truths from us. I don't want you to misunderstand me there. God's not trying to hide his will from you. God's not trying to hide truth from you and I at all whatsoever. In fact, he has given his Spirit

us of God. So let's break this verse down just briefly. First of all, we have not received the spirit of this world. The spirit of the world is actively at work in every unsaved individual. We can read this in Ephesians chapter 2, verses 1 and 2. Be a great passage to identify that truth. But the spirit that we did receive was the Holy Spirit of God. It was received at salvation by every genuine believer in the Lord Jesus Christ. In fact, if you don't have the Spirit of God dwelling in you, you are not saved. The Bible says in Romans chapter 8 and verse number 9, but you're not in the flesh, but in the Spirit. If so be that the Spirit of God dwell in you. Now, if any man have not the Spirit of Christ, he is none of his. And so, look, I don't care how religious you are, how many good works or good deeds that you have done, how many times you've been baptized, how many churches you've joined. What I want to know is have you ever received the Lord Jesus Christ as your personal Savior? And if you have, God gave you the Spirit of truth. He gave you the Spirit of God. Now, John chapter 7, verse 39 says this, but this spake he of the Spirit, which they that believe on him should receive. For the Holy Ghost was not yet given, because that Jesus was not yet glorified. But we know that the Holy Spirit has now come, and every believer will receive him. Galatians 3:14 says that the blessing of Abraham might come on the Gentiles through Jesus Christ, that we might receive the promise of the Spirit through faith. Galatians 4:6 says, and because ye are sons, God has sent forth the Spirit of his Son into your hearts, crying, Abba, Father. So listen, this whole thought or this whole idea that a person can be saved and yet not possess the Holy Ghost is contrary to Scripture. Hey, the Bible says in verse 13, we're back in 1 Corinthians chapter 2, which things also we speak, not in the words which man's wisdom teacheth, but which the Holy Ghost teacheth, comparing spiritual things with spiritual. Now listen, this verse is a key verse in the Bible for how we go about understanding God's words, how we understand the Bible, how we understand the Word of God. We compare spiritual things with spiritual. Now, the second spiritual by context here in this passage of Scripture is words. We're comparing God's Word. The greatest commentary on the Bible is the Bible, amen. Listen, you know why so many folks wind up believing all kind of false doctrine? It's not because they learned it from the Bible. It's because they learned it reading other men's books. Now, look, I'm not against reading other men's books. I read a lot of other men's books. I read commentaries. I read study books. I get that. But anytime that any man deviates from what the Bible says is right or what the Bible teaches, I'm going to go with the Bible every time, regardless of what Dr. Bottlestopper has to say, amen. And so we compare spiritual things with spiritual. And so we must compare messages, ideas, doctrines, experiences, all of those things. If they don't line up with the Bible, we just kick them to the side, amen. God's word is what's forever settled in heaven, and everything must go through the filter of God's word. We hear people say some crazy things all the time. They had this dream, or they had this experience, or they had this idea, or they had this premonition. Listen, friend, if it don't line up with God's word, just kick it to the side. Just throw it out, amen, and go with God's word. It's always right. The Bible says in Isaiah 28 and verse number 9, it says, whom shall he teach knowledge? And whom shall he make to understand doctrine? Them that are weaned from the milk and drawn from the breast. For precept must be upon precept, precept upon precept, line upon line, line upon line, here a little and there a little. And so he learned the Bible from the Bible, amen. And so we study the Bible line by line. One of the reasons that we do expository teaching and preaching in our church is because, number one, you don't preach what your pet thing is all the time. And number two, you don't skip things that are hard to learn and understand. You preach the Bible book by book, verse by verse, line by line, word by word,
And the Bible explains and describes it.

itself, amen, and you learn much more truth from God's Word. Now, not that I'm against topical preaching. Please don't misunderstand me. I'm telling you emphatically, the greatest way to learn the Bible is to teach the Bible, preach the Bible, study the Bible contextually, line upon line. How do you know that? Because that's what the Bible says, amen. And so just stick with the truth of God's Word. Now look at verse 14. We're still in 1 Corinthians 2. But the natural man receiveth not the things of the Spirit of God, for they're foolishness unto him. Neither can he know them, because they are spiritually discerned. Now listen, doctrinally, the Bible categorizes three different kinds of people. There's the natural man. He's lost. He needs the Lord. He needs to be born again. There's the carnal man. Now, a carnal man is a flesh-driven man. He is a man that is saved. He's trusted Christ as his Savior, but his life, the life that he is living, is being driven by the flesh. So there's the natural man, there's the carnal man, and then there's the spiritual man. And the spiritual man is an individual that is saved and is walking with God. Now, in this verse, the natural man, the unsaved man, is the complete opposite of the spiritual man that we'll see in verse 15 here in just a moment. Now, the unsaved man is blinded by Satan. The Bible teaches us that in 2 Corinthians chapter 4 and verse number 4. The Bible says, "In whom the god of this world hath blinded the minds of them which believe not, lest the light of the glorious gospel of Christ, who is the image of God, should shine unto them." And so the lost man, the god of this world, who is Satan, has blinded their minds, and he's done that because of their unbelief, amen. Now, they understand nothing of the spiritual nature. The Bible says in Romans 3:11, "There is none that understandeth, there is none that seeketh after God." And so the natural man doesn't know how to seek God. The natural man doesn't know how to understand the things of God. So listen, a natural man may be able to tell the Bible stories, or may even be able to quote Bible history, but they'll never be able to relate the spiritual truths from those Bible stories and those Bible verses, those truth of God's Word, because they're in a natural state. The Spirit of God does not dwell within them. Listen, we can never make the mistake of thinking that smart people who are lost can understand the Bible. I believe that Ethiopian eunuch there in Acts chapter 8 was a very intelligent individual, but he had no understanding of the Scriptures. The reason for that is they are spiritually discerned. And so look, I'm going to read verse 14 again, and then I'm going to read 15 so you can see the comparison. Verse 14 says, "But the natural man receiveth not the things of the Spirit of God, for they are foolishness unto him. Neither can he know them, because they are spiritually discerned." Verse 15, "But he that is spiritual judgeth all things, yet he himself is judged of no man." Now listen, this verse clearly contradicts all of those people who misquote Matthew 7:1. There's a lot of people who, in their natural state, their lost condition or their carnal condition, they say, "Judge not that you be not judged." Well, Matthew's verse is aimed at the hypocrite. So be very careful. And so the hypocrite judges others for things that he or she is not guilty of themselves, or often I should say that they are guilty of themselves. And so Matthew was given the principle that we will be judged by the same judgment with which we judge others, has the idea of sowing and reaping. However, there are many places throughout the Bible where we, specifically as believers, are commanded, I want to say that again, are commanded to make judgments. The Bible says in John 7:24, "Judge not according to appearance, but judge righteous judgment." The Bible says in 1 Thessalonians 5:21, "Prove all things." You know what that means? Judge all things. Prove all things and hold fast that which is good. Job 34:4 says, "Let us choose unto us judgment, lest we know among ourselves what is good." And so these Corinthian believers were rebuked by Paul in chapter 6, verses 1 through 5, for not judging.

one another properly. Listen, we can't judge people's salvation. We would have no idea that Lot was saved in Sodom. We would not have much confidence in Noah's drunkenness. We wouldn't have much confidence in David's murder and adultery. We wouldn't have a lot of confidence in Moses, knowing that he was a murderer. But the Bible makes it clear that each of these are saved. But we are commanded to judge things. Here, let me give you quickly. I'm running out of time. Here's some practical helps in the area of judging. Number one, don't judge when you don't have to. Number two, remember you will get what you judge. Number three, don't make a one-sided judgment. And number four, never judge without mercy. In the protection of those that you are responsible for physically and spiritually, you must judge. We must make judgments. Now, I got to hurry. Here's the last verse, verse 16. For who hath known the mind of the Lord that we may instruct him? But we have the mind of Christ. Listen, when we get saved, the Holy Spirit comes in and leads us to think the way that God thinks. Although we have the mind of Christ, we might not always use the mind of Christ. But man, may the Lord help us. The Bible says in Philippians 2:5, let, which means allow, let this mind be in you, which was also in Christ Jesus. Romans 12:2 says, be not conformed to this world, but be ye transformed by the renewing of your mind. If you know Jesus Christ as your Savior, you should have a change of heart and mind. Listen, my time is quickly coming on again today. May God richly bless you until we meet again, is our humble prayer.

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1: Here's your WLRV weather forecast for Southwest Virginia. I'm J.D. Allison. For tonight, a 30% chance of thunderstorms and showers with a low of 67. Tomorrow, a 40% chance of rain and thunderstorms with a high of 86. Tomorrow night, a 30% chance of thunderstorms, then mostly cloudy after midnight and a low of 68. On Monday, a slight chance of thunderstorms and a high of 87. Monday night, partly cloudy with a low of 68. On Tuesday, a 50% chance of thunderstorms and a high of 87. Tuesday night, a chance of thunderstorms throughout the evening and a low of 68. And on Wednesday, showers likely throughout the day with a high of 84. 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
2: How do you do? Depression is the valley of the shadow of death, where the clinically depressed person feels there is no end, no hope in sight. Suicide beckons as a way to end the misery. As the woman in this story walked through that valley, her despair drove her to desperate measures, one of which led her to a place where her heart and mind and life were unchanged.

0: Unshackled, the longest running radio drama in history, brings you true life stories of real people, dramatized and produced in Chicago by Pacific Garden Mission. Homeless people are certainly the have-nots of this world. Aside from having no home, they have no way to change their dismal situation. Well, that's why Pacific Garden Mission has been called the Old Lighthouse since 1877, rescuing the perishing. Thanks to financial gifts from friends who keep the light burning, the mission provides a safe place to sleep in spotless dormitories. With nourishing food, showers, and clean clothing, even medical and dental treatment, hundreds of men, women, and children each day also receive counsel and prayer, the way to start over. And everything is free to the homeless, especially the gift of new life, which changes everything. Now for broadcast around the earth, here's program number 2671 in the series Unshackled, the program that makes you face yourself and think.
1: Police emergency, Sergeant Hayes.
2: I need help.
1: Oh, where are you, ma'am, and what's the problem?
2: I'm at home, but they're gonna get me, and there's nothing I can do. There's too many of them.
1: Are you in danger, ma'am?
2: Yes. Please come and help me.
1: All right, what's the address, and I'll send someone right away.
0: The woman in our story was the youngest of six children raised in a happy family, the kind with a stay-at-home mom who made bread, the kind that went bowling, deep-sea fishing, and roller skating together. She was Daddy's little girl growing up. So what happened? We'll let Terry Beatty tell you about her torment and how she was rescued. This is her true story right now on Unshackled.
2: I was born in 1951 and grew up in West Palm Beach, Florida, out in the country. Dad worked in construction. My grandmother, who was a Cherokee Indian, lived nearby on 30 acres, so ours was a close family. I was not a rebellious child in school or at home. I adored my siblings and my parents. When I was going on 16, I met Clay at the gas station where my older brother worked on his drag racing car. On our first date, we went to the ocean.
3: I love the ocean, don't you?
2: Yeah. I'd never want to live anywhere else but Florida.
3: We moved here from Independence, Missouri, when I was 11. I missed the people there, but I sure like the ocean.
2: You get snow there?
3: Oh, lots of it.
2: And no alligators?
3: Nope, no alligators. Terry, you sure surprised me when you whistled at me the other night when you were here with your brother and his wife.
2: I don't know what got into me. I was just feeling ornery.
3: I thought it was cute. I wondered why you weren't with your boyfriend.
2: We broke up. I'd gone steady with him for a year, but it's over. Besides, so many of my parents' friends are getting divorced. I just don't think any relationships work out anymore.
3: Well, your brother and his wife seem to have a good marriage, even though he and my boss, John, sure spend an awful lot of time souping up that Corvette race car of your brother's. It's a wonder Sherry doesn't get mad.
2: Well, that's why I was with him that night. My brother asked me to come along to keep Sherry company.
3: Hey, you go to church?
2: Not often. Why?
3: I'd like to take you to church with me.
2: Okay, I'll go with you. Our family didn't have strong religious beliefs, but Clay attended services at a church that most people consider to be a cult. Even so, my parents thought he was wonderful. We dated for 2 years and we were married in his church in 1969. Then I began attending meetings to become a member. 2 years after we were married, our daughter, Lori, was born. Clay and I learned to play guitar together, and we had several bluegrass bands.
3: Terry, what would you think about moving to Missouri?
2: Missouri?
3: Yeah. I really miss my family since they moved back there.
2: You think I won't miss my family if we move there?
3: Well, we've lived near your family all this time. We can at least try living in Missouri. I think you'd like it.
2: I'd hate being away from Florida, Clay. We moved to El Paso once when I was 9, but we all wanted to come back here.
3: You're older now.
2: All our friends are here, our church, your work, even our band. We'd have to start over.
3: I can work anywhere, honey. And we can always make new friends in the church. As far as the band goes, We can always start a new one there.
2: I get depressed just thinking about moving away. Nevertheless, we moved to Missouri in 1977 and tried various churches, but we felt like outsiders. Then we moved to a smaller town and felt more at home. Our son was born in 1980, but by the time he was 8 and our daughter was 15, our marriage was in trouble. Our communication with each other was at an all-time low.
3: Where's Lori?
2: Spent the night with a friend.
3: She didn't ask me.
2: I told her it was okay.
3: Oh, I guess my opinion doesn't matter around here.
2: Do we have to start the day fighting, Clay?
3: Do you have to treat me as if I'm invisible? I live here too, you know.
2: She probably wanted to get away from the bickering.
3: She's not the only one.
2: If you're so unhappy, why don't you move in with your friend Don? You two should get along fine without your wives.
3: Maybe I will.
2: In my anger, I made a foolish decision. While my husband was at work, I packed his clothes. And when he came home, he took them and moved in with our friend Don, whose wife had recently left him. The first night, I slept like a rock. The second night, I slept about 10 minutes and was up the rest of the night. Each night after that was the same. A friend of mine came to visit and noticed the change in me.
4: Terry, will you sit down? You've been going a mile a minute since I got here.
2: I guess I'm restless. I had no idea that my separation from Clay would affect me this way. I haven't slept more than 10 minutes a night for the past 5 days.
4: You're kidding.
2: I'm not eating much either. No appetite at all.
4: Oh, this sounds serious, Terry.
2: Well, I'm getting a lot done, though. I just stay up and work. I've cleaned all the cupboards and closets. I've read several books.
4: This could kill you. Take a sleeping pill or something.
2: I feel okay, Dottie. A little depressed, I guess. Strange. I can't seem to cry about anything, even when I should. Isn't that weird?
4: Where is Clay, Terry?
2: He's staying with a friend of ours. We played in bands together over the years.
4: You ought to see a doctor, Terry.
2: I've been reading this book about depression. It talks about loving yourself as a lifelong process. Do you think that's possible?
4: I never thought about it.
2: Maybe I'm unlovable. Maybe that's why Clay and I fight so much.
4: Oh, don't be silly.
2: I want my marriage to work, Dottie. But we just can't communicate anymore.
4: Have you talked to him since he left? Does he know what's happening to you?
2: No. He doesn't care what happens to me.
4: You've got to get some sleep, Terry. I'm worried about you.
2: I'll be all right.
4: Look, I'm going to call my doctor and see if he can help. Would you go talk to him if I can get an appointment?
5: Mrs. Beatty, have you lost weight recently?
2: Yeah, Doc.

0: I've lost 20 pounds.
1: I understand you're not sleeping well either.
0: 10 minutes a night. I just can't get back to sleep. My mind keeps racing, so I get up and work or read.
1: You must get some sleep. I'll give you these pills, and I want you to go home and sleep. Do you have anyone to take care of your kids?
0: Well, they're both in school.
1: Then take one of these and sleep all day if you can.
0: The pills had no effect on me. I was unable to sleep and still not eating much. Even so, my spurts of excessive energy remained, and I talked incessantly. On day 7, my friend called the doctor again, and he admitted me to the hospital. After 3 days of testing and still not sleeping, he called in a psychiatrist who put me on lithium.
1: I understand you finally got some sleep last night, Mrs. Beatty.
0: Yeah, after 12 days without.
1: The lithium should help you in other ways, too. It will hopefully ease the depression and give you an appetite.
0: The psychiatrist said I was bipolar.
1: It's what we used to call manic depressive.
0: I guess that explains my spurts of energy and running off at the mouth.
1: The pills will help. We can release you today, but I want you to stay on the medication.
0: My husband returned home, but our relationship was still very strained. We played the blame game, each of us mad at the other. The pills couldn't solve our marital problems or ease the depression, but they helped me sleep. I read self-help books and tried to have a positive attitude. Then I would look in the mirror, see this ugly person, and pick myself apart. I'd lock myself in the bathroom with knives or a bottle of pills, trying to get the courage to end my life. Just a minute!
2: I thought I'd stop by and see how you're doing, Terry.
0: I'm okay. Have a seat, Dottie.
2: Reading a new book?
0: Yeah, more of the same.
2: You'll be an expert pretty soon.
0: You'd be surprised how many people think I already am just because I get counseling. They ask my advice about all kinds of problems. And I can't even help myself, let alone them.
2: Are you still in that support group?
0: Yes.
2: Do you think it's helping?
0: Well, at least I feel normal with other manic depressives, knowing I'm not the only one like this. Sometimes you can't get a word in edgewise, though.
2: At least you still have your sense of humor.
0: Don't be fooled, Dottie. Sometimes I get very down.
2: Do you pray about it, Terry?
0: Yes, all the time. But I'm not sure God hears me. Depression hung over my life. A black, foreboding cloud. Nothing mattered. Nothing touched me. I took my pills and went through the motions of daily life. My emotions flat. One day, when the tears finally came, I decided to walk to a nearby park, but had to cross a busy 4-lane highway. I crossed the first 2 lanes and was standing in the middle of the street when a voice seemed to say, "Step out and your troubles will be over." I stepped out with traffic coming fast towards me. Another voice seemed to say, "Don't do this." I tried to step back, but I was panic-stricken, unable to move as a minivan bore down on me.
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0: Transfixed and weeping, I watched as the minivan swerved around me, the driver yelling words I could not hear. Like a zombie, I reached the other side of the highway just as a car pulled up and a boy we knew jumped out.
4: Mrs. Beatty, are you all right?
0: Yes.
4: I saw the whole thing. Can I give you a ride somewhere?
0: No, thanks. I just want to go to the park.
4: Are you sure you're all right?
0: Yes, I'm okay. Oh, God. It's all so empty. I don't want to die, but I don't want to live either. Why don't you help me? Help me, please. I don't want to live like this.
5: Where were you, Terry?
0: In the park.
5: You've been crying.
0: Yeah.
5: What's wrong, honey?
0: Nothing. Everything. I don't know.
5: I wish I could help you, Terry, but I don't know what to do.
0: Nobody can help me, Clay.
5: Why don't you talk to somebody in the church? Let them pray for you.
0: If I thought they could help, I would.
5: I gave you my suggestion. It's up to you to follow through.
0: Something held me back from going to the church for help. Suicidal thoughts continued to bombard my mind, but the next time I felt overwhelmed, I dialed 911 and admitted myself to the psychiatric hospital. I was there for 7 days. Life carried on and our daughter married. Several years later, there came another blow. My brother in Florida was diagnosed with liver cancer.
5: Hello? Oh, I'm sorry to hear that. Do you want to talk to Terry? Okay. I'll tell her.
0: What is it?
5: Honey, I have some bad news. Your brother died.
0: Oh, God, not so soon.
5: The cancer was too far advanced. There was nothing they could do.
0: I didn't get to see him. How could he be gone so quickly? 3 weeks. 3 weeks.
5: I'm sorry, honey. Why don't you fly back to Florida and be with your family?
0: While I was in Florida for my brother's funeral, the family had to deal with yet another tragic death that I found incomprehensible. My sister's grandson killed his wife and buried her in the yard. I had gone off my meds because I was in denial about my condition. When I returned to Missouri, I became psychotic and thought everyone was out to get me. That's when I started calling the police.
6: Mother, you have to get help.
0: Will you leave me alone, Lori? I know you're trying to have me committed, but I'm not crazy.
6: I know you're not crazy, but we're afraid you're going to hurt yourself.
0: It's my life.
6: We won't let you hurt yourself.
0: You're all out to get me, aren't you? Every one of you wants to get rid of me.
6: Oh, no, Mom, you're wrong.
0: You think I don't know what you're doing? I hear the whispering. I know you've had me followed. I know you've tapped the phones. You think I don't know why? You're trying to entrap me.
6: Oh, Mother, please.
0: Get away from me. I'm calling the police. This was my third breakdown, and my kids finally got a court order to have me committed. When the police came with handcuffs, I gave up, and they took me to a psychiatric research hospital. When I was released, I spent a year in outpatient therapy, after which the doctor said there was nothing more they could do for me. One night, I listened as a preacher on television talked about depression. The sermon was excellent, and I told my husband about it later.
5: You're reading the Bible?
0: I'm looking for some verses I heard about on TV. It was a sermon about depression.
5: Oh.
0: Oh, I can't find it, but I had no idea the Bible dealt with things like that. He said an Old Testament prophet named Elijah. He had a period of depression.
5: Everybody gets down sometime.
0: But not everybody snaps out of it, Clay. I haven't. It's been more than 10 years. I'm tired of taking pills that don't help. I was afraid I'd be like this the rest of my life, but maybe there's hope.
5: So what's the name of that prophet?
0: It's Elijah?
5: Oh.
0: He said that a wicked queen by the name of Jezebel threatened to kill him, so he ran away and wanted to die. But God sent an angel to cook a meal for him, and he ate it. It happened more than one time.
5: What's so important about that?
0: This preacher said there are 4 ways to defeat depression. Improve your diet, get enough rest at night, read the Bible every day, and follow a biblical method of having church leaders pray for you.
5: I've been telling you to go to the church leaders for prayer.
0: I'm thinking about it, Clay. For sure I'm going to work on the other things, like eating better and reading the Bible. Nothing else has helped me so far. I had been eating junk food, but I began eating healthy, regular meals. I still took pills, up to 15 a day. About that time, Lori, our daughter, began talking to me about our church, the that she had left 6 years earlier. One day, we went for a drive.

0: Writings match the present translation of the Bible. Besides, how can you really believe that the writings of this one man are credible?
1: Interesting.
0: Read the real Bible and see for yourself.
1: Do you think there's that much difference?
0: Yes! The real Bible says very clearly that God's revelation is complete.
1: I don't understand.
0: Mom, we were taught that Jesus and Lucifer were brothers. But the real Bible says Jesus is God. He's part of the Trinity, God the Father, God the Son, and God the Holy Spirit. Lucifer was one of his created angels that through pride has been damned to eternal punishment.
1: Really?
0: Mind-blowing, isn't it? Another thing, Mom, salvation is not by works, it's by God's grace alone. He wants everyone to be saved. But you can reject his free gift of salvation. It's up to you whether you accept him or not.
1: It's a bit scary to think about questioning church doctrine.
0: Your eternal destiny depends on it, Mom. God will hold us accountable for how we choose.
1: But your father, his family has been in the church for generations.
0: And if he's wrong, he will not receive eternal life. He will spend eternity in hell.
1: I thought we were always eternal, pre-existent.
0: Well, that's not what the real Bible says. It teaches that God has always existed and he created us. If we were from eternity past, we'd be equal to God. The real Bible says we are created in Jesus Christ and for him. Eternal life begins when we receive Christ as our Savior. That's why he said you must be born again.
1: So you don't think ours is the one true church?
0: The one true church is everyone all over the world who's been born again, who's received Jesus Christ as Savior.
1: I didn't know you had all these ideas.
0: They're not my ideas, Mom. They're God's. He makes it very plain. Jesus Christ, the Son of God, became a man, died for our sins, and rose to give us eternal life. In the first chapter of John, it says, "But as many as received him, to them gave he power to become the sons of God, even to them that believe on his name."
1: I pondered the things my daughter believed, but said nothing to my husband. One day she called, and we stayed on the phone for 6 hours discussing things she'd learned in the Bible.
2: You know, Mom, for years I blamed you and Dad for my problems, but reading the Bible, I see my own sins. You and Dad were good parents.
1: We tried, honey. I know we weren't perfect.
2: Nobody is. Every person is born a sinner. We must make the choice to be born again. That's why Jesus had to die on the cross to make provisions for us to be acceptable to a holy God.
1: What you're saying makes a lot of sense.
2: Oh, I'm telling you, Mom. Get the real Bible. Compare it with the one you've been reading.
1: I need to buy one. And I'd like to read the book you keep talking about.
2: I'll bring it over as soon as I'm finished with it.
1: When my son saw me reading the book that Lori had given me, he agreed with his sister. Not long after that, Lori and I had a garage sale, and 4 different people invited us to their churches. I took some of the money from the sale and went to a Christian bookstore to buy a real Bible. The woman at the store invited us to her church, too. So Lori and I went that Sunday with Lori's husband and sons. We also got into the Bible study class the pastor was teaching.
3: We're looking at Ephesians chapter 2, verses 8 and 9. "For by grace are ye saved through faith. And that not of yourselves, it is the gift of God, not of works, lest any man should boast." So we are saved by grace, through faith. Mm-hmm. Faith in what?
4: The atoning death of Jesus.
3: That's right. Yeah. Jesus is the sacrificial Lamb of God, the substitute for us on the cross. We should have hung there, because we're all sinners, and God says the penalty for sin is death, and without shedding of blood is no remission. So Jesus paid the penalty for us. Take a look at Romans chapter 3, verse 25. "Jesus, whom God hath set forth to be a propitiation through faith in his blood." Why was his blood so special?
4: Because he was not born of the seed of man, but of God.
3: Yeah. You've got it. Romans chapter 5, verse 19 says that, "For as by one man's disobedience many were made sinners, so by the obedience of one shall many be made righteous." And that is crucial. Therefore, he died for our sins. Now, why do you suppose God made salvation a gift?
0: Well, because we couldn't earn it, and he wanted to show us his love.
3: Yes. That's an incredible gift, isn't it?
5: Yeah.
3: The life of his son in exchange for the remission of our sins? Herein is love, not that we loved God, but that he loved us, and sent his Son to be the propitiation for our sins.

0: sins. 1 John chapter 4, verse 10. 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Why did God make salvation a gift?
1: To show His power.
0: You can't earn your way to heaven with good works. It's solely the finished work of Christ Jesus on the cross that's the doorway into God's presence. And what an awesome presence! For we are His workmanship, created in Christ Jesus unto good works, which God hath before ordained that we should walk in them. The good works are the evidence of your salvation.
2: My dry and thirsty soul soaked up the living water that night, the truth that set me free, and the pastor led me in a prayer of salvation. I didn't tell my husband right away because I feared that he would be upset, and I was right.
3: You mean you left the church?
2: I mean I'm saved, born again. I love Jesus, Clay. He's changed my life.
3: I can't believe this. Why?
2: All those years I knew about Jesus. Now I've received Him personally as my Lord and Savior, and that didn't happen until I read the real Bible and learned the truth.
4: You've really flipped out.
2: I wish you'd come with me to our Bible study and see for yourself.
4: I don't think so.
2: Honey, I went to a prayer meeting a few weeks ago, and they prayed for me. The manic depression is gone.
4: You think so, huh?
2: I know it. I feel like a totally different person. I'm a new creature in Christ Jesus. That's what the Bible teaches, and I'm living proof.
4: I hope you're right.
2: I was saved in 1998, and the next year I stopped taking my medicine. I love to go witnessing and tell others what Jesus has done for me. I claim Psalm 30, verses 11 and 12 for my own. Thou hast turned for me my mourning into dancing. Thou hast put off my sackcloth and girded me with gladness, to the end that my glory may sing praise to Thee and not be silent. O Lord my God, I will give thanks unto Thee forever.
5: Wouldn't you love to have that kind of change in your life, to go from mourning to dancing? Well, God is no respecter of persons. He says, whosoever will, let him take the water of life freely. All you have to do is turn to Him in prayer and ask His forgiveness. The Bible says in Acts chapter 2, verse 21, and it shall come to pass that whosoever shall call on the name of the Lord shall be saved. And neither is there salvation in any other, for there is none other name under heaven given among men whereby we must be saved. And that name is Jesus Christ. 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

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Heard in the true story of Teresa Beatty were Rengan Altay, Kim Rasmussen, Judy LaRose, Darwin Apel, and David Stewart. 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
1: Here's your WLRV weather forecast for Southwest Virginia. I'm J.D. Allison. For tonight, a 30% chance of thunderstorms and showers with a low of 67. Tomorrow, a 40% chance of rain and thunderstorms with a high of 86. Tomorrow night, a 30% chance of thunderstorms, then mostly cloudy after midnight and a low of 68. On Monday, a slight chance of thunderstorms and a high of 87. Monday night, partly cloudy with a low of 68. On Tuesday, a 50% chance of thunderstorms and a high of 87. Tuesday night, a chance of thunderstorms throughout the evening and a low of 68. And on Wednesday, showers likely throughout the day with a high of 84. 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
1: Here's your WLRV weather forecast for Southwest Virginia. I'm J.D. Allison. For tonight, a 30% chance of thunderstorms and showers with a low of 67. Tomorrow, a 40% chance of rain and thunderstorms with a high of 86. Tomorrow night, a 30% chance of thunderstorms, then mostly cloudy after midnight and a low of 68. On Monday, a slight chance of thunderstorms and a high of 87. Monday night, partly cloudy with a low of 68. On Tuesday, a 50% chance of thunderstorms and a high of 87. Tuesday night, a chance of thunderstorms throughout the evening and a low of 68. And on Wednesday, showers likely throughout the day with a high of 84. 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
1: Here's your WLRV weather forecast for Southwest Virginia. I'm J.D. Allison. For tonight, a 30% chance of thunderstorms and showers with a low of 67. Tomorrow, a 40% chance of rain and thunderstorms with a high of 86. Tomorrow night, a 30% chance of thunderstorms, then mostly cloudy after midnight and a low of 68. On Monday, a slight chance of thunderstorms and a high of 87. Monday night, partly cloudy with a low of 68. On Tuesday, a 50% chance of thunderstorms and a high of 87. Tuesday night, a chance of thunderstorms throughout the evening and a low of 68. And on Wednesday, showers likely throughout the day with a high of 84. Thanks for listening to your weather source for Southwest Virginia, WLRV,

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1: Here's your WLRV weather forecast for Southwest Virginia. I'm Chris Keith. For the rest of the morning, slight chance of showers, increasing clouds, the low by dawn around 67. As we head into Sunday, chance of showers and thunderstorms in the afternoon. Otherwise, some clouds, partly sunny skies, and a high near 86. Sunday night, chance of rain, chance of thunderstorms before midnight, mostly cloudy skies, and a low around 68. For Monday, slight chance of showers and thunderstorms, mostly sunny and 87. Thanks for listening to your weather source for Southwest Virginia, WLRV.